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1: 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Tonight, we can expect a 20% chance of showers, cloudy skies, a low of 56, and winds up to 5 miles per hour. And then tomorrow, Sunday, we'll see a 20% chance of showers, mostly cloudy skies, and a high of 69. Thanks for tuning in. 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
1: 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Tonight, we can expect a 20% chance of showers, cloudy skies, a low of 56, and winds up to 5 miles per hour. And then tomorrow, Sunday, we'll see a 20% chance of showers, mostly cloudy skies, and a high of 69. Thanks for tuning in. 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

playing the greatest hits. You're on the True Oldies channel, home of the rock and roll calendar, opened up to today's date, October 3rd. Let's find out what happened on this day in music history. Elvis Presley made his first public appearance at a talent show on this day in 1945, and he was kind of bummed out after he came in fifth place. You'll not see nothing like the mighty wind. It was 1965 when Manfred Mann became the first band from a Western country to play a show behind the Iron Curtain. And it's the day Sinead O'Connor ripped a picture of the Pope up on Saturday Night Live back in 1992. In the True Oldies birthday book, Lindsey Buckingham from Fleetwood Mac was born. So was the late Eddie Cochran and Texas blues legend Stevie Ray Vaughan. And let's not forget to say happy birthday to the king of the twist, Chubby Checker. And on October 3rd, 1988, a John Lennon movie called Imagine opened up in theaters all across the USA. And John is playing now on the TOC.

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1: 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Tonight, we can expect a 20% chance of showers, cloudy skies, a low 56, and winds up to 5 miles per hour. And then tomorrow, Sunday, we'll see a 20% chance of showers, mostly cloudy skies, and a high of 69. Thanks for tuning in. 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
1: 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Tonight, we can expect a 20% chance of showers, cloudy skies, a low of 56, and winds up to 5 miles per hour. And then tomorrow, Sunday, we'll see a 20% chance of showers, mostly cloudy skies, and a high of 69. Thanks for tuning in. 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

0: 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We play them all in no particular order all night long. 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
1: 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Tonight, we can expect a 20% chance of showers, cloudy skies, a low 56, and winds up to 5 miles per hour. And then tomorrow, Sunday, we'll see a 20% chance of showers, mostly cloudy skies, and a high of 69. Thanks for tuning in. 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
1: 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Tonight, we can expect a 20% chance of showers, cloudy skies, a low of 56, and winds up to 5 miles per hour. And then tomorrow, Sunday, we'll see a 20% chance of showers, mostly cloudy skies, and a high of 69. Thanks for tuning in. 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
1: 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Tonight, we can expect a 20% chance of showers, cloudy skies, a low of 56, and winds up to 5 miles per hour. And then tomorrow, Sunday, we'll see a 20% chance of showers, mostly cloudy skies, and a high of 69. Thanks for tuning in. 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

0: 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Yep, it's the TOC.
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1: I'm Scott, all ready to take a trip in the True Oldies Time Machine. I just finished fine-tuning this monster, and we're setting the controls to go back to
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1: 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They were called The Doors.
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1: 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Kids weren't crazy about him, but the moms loved him. This is Engelbert Humperdinck.
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I need to know, are you paying any attention at all to our station? Come on, wake up. Get with it. We're playing great music today, like this song from the Beatles.

0: Here on the TOC, proudly serving the true oldies nation with the greatest hits. I'm Scott, checking out the rock and roll calendar for today's date, October 4th. In the True Oldies birthday book, country singer Leroy Van Dyke was born. He sang the song Walk On By on October the 4th, 1956. Johnny Cash spent a night in jail. The charge was possession of pills. And he was on the charts that week with his first big hit song, I Walk the Line.
1: Because you're mine, I walk the line.
0: Tragedy on this day in 1970 when they found Janis Joplin dead of a heroin overdose. She was only 27 years old.
2: Good enough for me and my Bobby.
0: John Lennon released his album Walls and Bridges on this day in 1974. That featured his first number one solo hit, Whatever Gets You Through the Night.
3: Whatever gets you through the night.
0: And on October 4th, 1963, Eric Clapton was asked to join the Yardbirds, which put that great blues rock band on the map. And wouldn't you know it, Eric is playing now on the TOC.

Good morning, everybody, and thank you for locking in on the True Oldies channel. I'm Scott Shannon, your DJ on duty. That's Todd over there. He is our producer. He's keeping track of all the songs we're playing today. I hope we don't go over the limit and play too much music. We had Jimmy Gilmer, the Fireballs, doing Sugar Shack. We had Eric Clapton doing Lay Down Sally. Let me turn the page here. We had the Beatles and I Want to Hold Your Hand. The beautiful Karen Carpenter popped up with Superstar. And we kicked off the hour with the Dave Clark 5, a little song called Over and Over. Well, hold up. We can't stop yet. I'm not done yet. Let's go right now with Jackie DeShannon and Put a Little Love in Your Heart.

0: 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Hello, Shannon on the radio, just trying to keep the music alive on this fine Sunday. 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

0: playing Three Dog Night on the True Oldies Channel. Good morning. It's the Sunday Big Show for the fourth day of October 2026. Coming up next, we got Creedence Clearwater Revival down on the corner. How are we doing so far, Todd? Okay?
1: Oh, yeah, we're good to go.
0: Well, thank you so much, and congrats on your latest awards. I'm back in a flash with more of the greatest hits.
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0: You are hanging out with Shannon on the radio on this fine Sunday. Well, it was game one of the American League Division Series last night. And remember when the Yankees battered the Red Sox? But this time, the Yankees threw up a big old goose egg. They had a one-hitter tossed against them. Final score, Rays 1, Yankees 0. Game 2 tomorrow night. It's the True Oldies Chattel.
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Holy macaroni. 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Remember the song called Fire on the TOC.

0: I actually remember the first time I ever heard that song on the radio. I fell in love with Make Me Smile. Great song from Chicago. All right, here's the deal. We just played the Righteous Brothers' Unchained Melody. And coming up, Jay and the Americans, this magic moment. Ooh, boy, got it going today. It's the True Oldies Channel.
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This has got to be the saddest day of my life. I called you here today for a bit of bad news. I won't be able to see you anymore because of my obligations and the ties that you have. We've been meeting here every day. And since this is our last day together, I want to hold you just one more time. When you turn and walk away, don't look back. I want to remember you just like this. Let's just kiss and say goodbye.

0: There you go. How about that little ditty on this Sunday morning? Billy Joel doing Piano Man. Right before that, Billy Joel doing Only the Good Die Young.
1: You okay today?
0: Yes, I'm absolutely great. Why?
1: Hey, you sound a little off keel.
0: Well, isn't that polite of you? Thank you. Thank you for the compliment. I'm fine. Don't worry about me today. Coming up, Tommy James and the Shondells. Are you okay? Are you fine? Yes, I'm great. I feel awesome. All right, you're on the True Oldies channel. You got Billy Joel on the True Oldies channel. You never know what you're going to hear next. It might even be a Billy Joel twin spin.

0: There you go. How about that little ditty on this Sunday morning? Billy Joel doing Piano Man. Right before that, Billy Joel doing Only the Good Die Young.
1: You okay today?
0: Yes, I'm absolutely great. Why?
1: Hey, you sound a little off keel.
0: Well, isn't that polite of you? Thank you. Thank you for the compliment. I'm fine. Don't worry about me today. Coming up, Tommy James and the Shondells. Are you okay? Are you fine? Yes, I'm great. I feel awesome. All right, you're on the True Oldies channel.
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0: Cranking Up the Kinks on the True Oldies Show. What about that song, Todd?
1: Oh, yeah.
0: All day and all of the night.
1: Good stuff.
0: Great tune. Great group, too. Coming up, Queen, You're My Best Friend. And we got something for some newlyweds called the Chapel of Love on the fun-loving TOC.
2: 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Tonight, we can expect mostly cloudy skies, a low of 49, and calm wind. And then tomorrow, Monday, we're looking at partly sunny skies, a high of 67, and winds up to 7 miles per hour. Thanks for tuning in. 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

0: playing the greatest hits of rock and roll. You got the True Oldies channel. Well, the Yankees played baseball last night, but in 9 innings, they only had one hit. So they lost game one to the Tampa Bay Rays 1-0 last night. Game two tomorrow night back in St. Petersburg.
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2: 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Today, at the leadership table, General Hoyer will sit down with Eileen Lesh, CEO of NSF Resilient Technology and Infrastructure Engine, otherwise known as RETI, to explore innovation, commercialization, and the future of energy in Appalachia. She'll share her journey from a neuroscience researcher to leading a major technology transfer initiative and explaining how she helps turn lab discoveries into real-world economic impact. In the Rooted in the Mountain State segment, presented by the West Virginia Department of Agriculture, we'll learn about Sassafras Ridge and the folks who are growing elderberries up there. There are about 45 to 50,000 West Virginians who rely on the Healthcare Exchange, or the ACA, for their health insurance coverage. For lower-income individuals, there are some cost subsidies. For those who may have illness, the product is guaranteed issue. The annual open enrollment period is coming up, and we talk with Jeremy Smith, an ACA navigator, about crucial dates and steps you should be aware of. If you're a regular listener, you know I like to report on small businesses and small business people who may sell food or other products at fairs and festivals. Today, we'll hear from James Enix from Tropopica, a local food vendor who I talked with earlier this summer at the Mason County Fair. Now, let's go to the leadership table with General Hoyer.
3: Hello, and welcome to At the Leadership Table with retired Major General Jim Hoyer. Oftentimes, people hear the word leader, and they think only of political leaders. But leaders come in many forms, and that's worth exploring. I'm Jim Hoyer, born and raised in West Virginia, a husband, a father, a new grandfather, and a retired military leader, serving for over 40 years in public leadership for our state and nation. Now, the most important mission I have going forward is to educate, motivate, and empower our next generation

0: education, something that's really important for economic growth in West Virginia. So, Arianne, it's a pleasure to have you at the leadership table with us today.
1: Thanks so much for having me. It's great to be here.
0: So we're going to start by asking you the same first question we ask all of our guests. Please share with us a standout moment when you learned something really important about leadership.
1: Sure. It's a really interesting question because I think it's hard to define individual moments in my mind that really characterize what leadership means. But as you know, General, over the last few years, I've had the opportunity to lead the Ready Consortium. Mm-hmm. Granted, it was in kind of a tester mode, if you will. But over that time, what I really recognized about being a leader in that situation is a couple things. One, it's really almost never about being the smartest person in the room. It's almost always about surrounding yourself with the smartest people that are in the room and then figuring out how you can bring them together as a team. Again, over the last couple years leading the Ready effort, I have often found myself as one of the more junior people in the room. And at times that was really, quite honestly, uncomfortable. But again, I realized that it's not about what you don't know in that moment. It's understanding that everybody that you have surrounded yourself with has a really unique and incredible capability set. And as long as you can figure out how to daisy chain and get all of those people working together, you have an opportunity to do something incredible. And so to me, that's really what I have found right now is what my leadership is about. It's how do I make the most of all of the assets and tools and people that we have coming together around this project.
0: That's a great example. And so from being in the national security space all my career, I think people in this country are too focused on national security is just how many bombers and missiles and those types of things that you have. It's mm-hmm. it's about being able to be resilient. And
1: yes.
0: It's about being able to be resilient in a lot of different aspects. And it's about having a culture of innovation. So why is the National Science Foundation so important in that space? And it's really probably more of a national security asset than anybody really wants to think about, and people don't know what it is. So can you give us a little bit of background on National Science Foundation?
1: Yeah. So first of all, you're 100% correct. Our ability as a country to continue down and continue to be the leaders in innovation mm-hmm. is national security.
0: Right.
1: That is how we come up with our next generation technology to deploy out to our warfighters, but it's also how we secure things domestically at home, like our grid infrastructure. How do we make sure we keep the lights on?
0: Right.
1: How do we make sure we're more resilient to, you know, either intentional or unintentional threats to things like our water systems, right, or our public utility systems? Without academic and university-based innovation, that comes to a really grinding halt, and that is a really scary thing to think about. So the National Science Foundation has been one of the longest investors from the federal government's perspective into developing the next, again, kind of next generation of research and technology. A really interesting thing that the National Science Foundation, or NSF, has done, though, in the last 4 or 5 years is they have taken on this new lens where if you had looked at their portfolio of where they were investing about 10 years ago, a lot of it was more on what we would, I think, all consider kind of the basic science side of things, right? So understanding really important fundamental aspects of science and research and technology. They've now taken on this added lens of how do we actually take those technologies and, again, turn them into products, goods, services, you know, aspects, again, things that are really important to both our commercial market and also to the federal market.
0: So tell the story about the Engines program, how WVU got started in this, how you got partnered with Pitt and Carnegie Mellon and moved this thing to success.
1: The whole idea of this program is create these innovation clusters in areas where they aren't yet existing or aren't working as effectively as they could be. And that was the whole thought, is you take federal investment, infuse it to an area, marry that up with additional private funding, and then create something really, really unique. So when the initial opportunity came out, we at WVU, there was a few of us that got together pretty quickly, and we started thinking about, well, what topics could we take and craft into one of these Engines proposals? The engines are also, it's a really unique funding opportunity because NFL

0: SF was not prescriptive to say you have to respond in this sector or this technology domain. Their charge to the applicants was pick a topic that is important and critical to your region and that you know you can actually solve for.
1: Okay.
0: What topic is more important to our region than energy? Right. I mean, quite frankly, right, we are one of the longest and continue to be one of the highest energy producing regions in the entire country. That has also given us this amazing capability to build up an incredibly robust industrial base. But the challenge is now becoming, we are starting to see the early warning signs of what happens when your energy supply is no longer keeping up with demand.
1: Right.
0: And then when we start forecasting into the future of additional load that might come onto the grid, those warning signs become, I think, even more pressing and more concerning. But we knew from a WVU perspective that we have a lot of strengths in the energy space, but we could do a lot more if we bring other partners to the table. Again, we've got some deep expertise in specific areas within the energy field. But when you couple that with our partners at University of Pittsburgh and Carnegie Mellon, you start to build out something that can actually really fundamentally change how we are responding to energy needs as a country. And so that's what we did. We went out and we had those partners from the other universities, and then we started building around that. It was, well, who else do we need to bring to the table? We need to bring utility partners to the table. We need to bring workforce partners to the table. We need to bring capital partners to the table, right? And we started to build out this really interesting partner set that collectively, again, we can actually move the needle in terms of creating this region as a testbed of innovation for grid and energy resilience.
1: So I thank you for staying in West Virginia, taking that on, and thank you for joining us at the leadership table today.
2: 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This has been At the Leadership Table with retired Major General Jim Hoyer.
3: You are listening to the West Virginia Department of Agriculture's Rooted in the Mountain State.
4: In 2022, West Virginia families purchased Sassafras Ridge with one clear intention: to ensure its future. Now producing elderberries in the heart of Appalachia, they are building something that honors everything that came before while reaching toward what comes next. Today we talk to the owners of that property, Marilyn Wren and her sister, Leslie Drake, owners of Sassafras Mountain Farms in Hinton, West Virginia.
5: So back in 2018, 2019, I decided that what I really wanted for myself and my family was a piece of land in West Virginia. As a West Virginian, it just felt like something I needed and I wanted to have to leave to, you know, our three kids. So somewhere along the line, I was talking to Leslie about it, and my husband Stephen and I were going to go on a go look at some land that we had found through some websites, and you all tagged along and said, you know what, this is not a bad idea. We could do this too. And the quest began in earnest.
6: Yeah, so then it was 2020 and the pandemic was in full swing and we kind of lost our minds. And
5: this piece of land popped up and I looked at it, I was like, oh my gosh, 141 acres. It's beautiful. It has everything we want. It has a creek. It has all of the things.
6: Yeah, so we ended up spending the night here. There was no running water.
5: Electricity.
6: No, I don't think the electricity was on. We camped in the house and fell in love and decided to buy it with no intention of farming and really no knowledge of farming.
5: Or what it would take to keep it going.
6: So I'm a federal employee and I was on furlough, stumbled upon a podcast of growing elderberries. You know, it's a native plant to this region. It's very low maintenance, tons of health benefits.
5: Yep.
6: And we had some open pasture that we weren't doing anything with. So I texted her and I said, we're going to be elderberry farmers. And she's like, okay. Not knowing what we were doing, planted them. They thrived. We had a great harvest the first year. We used the berry juice for ourselves
5: yes.
6: to make some tinctures and things.
5: Yes.
6: So one day we're walking through the woods and Marilyn noticed this little berry and was like, and I'm like, is it edible? I'm like, wait, let me Google it.
5: So I didn't wait. Fortunately, it was edible.
6: Yeah. So we Googled it. It is autumn olive, which is an invasive plant
5: very tasty.
6: All over
5: Appalachia,
6: the U.S.,
5: the eastern, yeah, eastern U.S.
6: But we, after some,
5: after I didn't die,
6: she didn't die. Quick Googling, it does have a lot of medicinal properties. It's being studied a little bit, not as much as elderberries, which the National Institute of Health has really studied a ton. But we kind of discovered through trial and error what happens when you juice an autumn olive berry.
5: Because, of course, that's the next step after just eating them raw. Right. You've got to figure out what else can happen with them. So there's a high level of lycopene in them. We know that. So as we were juicing elderberries, it was like a natural step just to throw the autumn olive into the juicer and see what would happen. And you get a very interesting juice. It's whereas the berry is red and rich with lycopene in the pulp, the juice is not. It's white, kind of opaque, and it's tasty just by itself.
6: It is, and we mixed it with elderberry juice in these proportions and ended up with this beautiful bright pink juice that we also have turned into jelly, which was a big seller at Winter Blues.
5: Yes.
6: We hope to produce more of that in the future. You know, and there's other things we envision here. Hopefully an on-farm stand eventually where we can sell more of our product and reach more of the community with the elderberry products.
5: And sticks.
6: Yeah, and sticks. Yeah, feature some other local producers. And then, you know, ultimately we want to be able to share this place with other people in a way that maybe through agritourism, we've envisioned having some bird watching workshops because she's really kind of an amateur ornithologist. Yoga and meditation.
5: Because she's a professional yoga instructor.
6: I do, on the side. And then, you know, just bringing people here to really enjoy the farm vibe and be inspired to hopefully do something in the agriculture farming space without, you know, we're proof you don't have to know what you're doing. There's a lot of help out there, and it's just fun, you know, trial and error as well.
4: Rooted in the Mountain State is a product of the West Virginia Grown Program and the West Virginia Department of Agriculture. For more information, visit agriculture.wv.gov.
7: If you're on the ACA or need health insurance, you'll want to listen to this report.
8: And on the phone with me is Jeremy Smith, and Jeremy is a health insurance navigator for First Choice Health Services out of Charleston, West Virginia. And Jeremy, you've been a healthcare navigator for probably, what, 10 years now? 12 years?
9: Since the fall of 2013, so a long time now.
8: It's 13 years. You're probably one of the most senior navigators in the country, having been doing this as long as you have. And when we talk about navigators, we're talking about the Affordable Care Act, and there are a lot of folks in the state that get their insurance through the program. And Jeremy, how many people get insurance today through the Affordable Care Act?
9: We've had a pretty steep drop off the last year. We were up to almost 70,000 people in the state, and we've lost about 20 to 25,000 over the last year just from certain changes. But still a lot of folks that get it, probably around 40, 45,000 people right now.
8: That's a number of West Virginians. And for the most part, these are working West Virginians, aren't they?
9: Yeah, they pretty much have to be. The program is designed for somebody that can't get health insurance through a job or Medicare or Medicaid or the VA, but you have to be have a certain level of income. And then what happens is for a lot of people, the government helps pay for the plan you've picked out. There's a monthly subsidy that helps pay for your plan. So this is a lot of small business owners, a lot of folks that's maybe just getting ready to retire, maybe they're in their early 60s, or people that work at small businesses and their job is too small to offer an employer-based plan, so that way they can get on a program like this.
8: And every year there's a period that's called open enrollment. What does that term mean? Because for those of us that are not familiar with health insurance.
9: Yeah, so just like your job, you usually have an annual open enrollment period, and that allows you to sign up or change the benefits. Same thing here. Every November 1st to January 15th, there is an open enrollment for the health insurance plans offered on healthcare.gov. And that's your opportunity if you need health insurance and you can't get it through an employer or somewhere else. that's your opportunity to shop for coverage. And then, of course, the folks that are already on the health insurance marketplace, this is their opportunity to look at the new plans that's going to be released. And we always advise everybody to look at all the plan options and probably switch into something that's going to be better for you and your family, because the network changes a little bit each year as far as who accepts the insurance. The co-pays and deductibles can change each year. And I'm hearing that there's going to be a new carrier come in this year in some counties. So there's always a little bit of changes, and you need to pay attention during this open enrollment period.
8: And if you're, and I think, isn't there a deadline that if you want to have insurance by January 1st, you have to make a decision by the end of November, or?
9: Yeah, no, you're right. So it's December 15th. So anybody that wants their coverage to start on January 1st, you have to make that decision somewhere between November 1st and December 15th, and then it takes effect into January 1st. And then anybody that waits too long and they do it between December 15th and January 15th, their coverage is going to begin on February 1st.
8: Now, if I have insurance offered to me at work, can I use the exchange, or do I have to use my work provided insurance?
9: For most people, you're going to stick with your work insurance. The only exception to that is if your coverage offered at work is quote unquote unaffordable. And for most employees, it's always going to fall into that definition that the government uses of affordable. But what we see is some spouses that are offered insurance through their spouse's job, it's unaffordable. And so for a lot of spouses, they can opt out of that insurance offered through their spouse's job and come over to the marketplace for a much better deal. So if you're in one of those situations where you're married to somebody and you get your insurance through their job, if you're thinking it's kind of costing you way too much, it's important to look at the marketplace plans. It's likely a better deal for you.
8: Now, there are people who may not get subsidized health insurance, but they may have health issues and are having a hard time locating insurance. Is the exchange good for them? Can they go seek insurance even if it's not subsidized?
9: They absolutely can. If you make too much money to be able to get the government subsidy, you can still shop on the marketplace. But I am warning people, the prices have gone up pretty significantly if you don't get that government subsidy. But it's still there. And for people that absolutely need health insurance, they're still shopping and being able to pick up a plan if they need the coverage.
8: We're talking with Jeremy Smith. He's a healthcare navigator. Worked with First Choice Health Services out of Charleston. Now, Jeremy, at the same time this open enrollment's going on, there's a Medicare open enrollment. So for people 65 and above, healthcare.gov is really not where they need to go, correct?
9: Correct, yeah. This is only for folks that are between the ages of 18 and 64 in most cases. The only exception to that is, let's say you don't have work credits throughout your life to be able to get onto Medicare. Then you might be able to still shop for the marketplace. But for anybody that's eligible for Medicare, generally you have two options. If you're still working, you can stay on an employer plan. And if you're not still working, you really need to make sure you're looking at the Medicare options and go that route.
8: So let's go over a couple of dates again. If you're on the ACA or if you want to join the ACA, what are the dates of open enrollment?
9: Yeah, so the open enrollment dates for the health insurance marketplace on healthcare.gov is going to be November 1st to January 15th. And anybody that wants their coverage to start as quickly as possible on January 1st, you need to sign up before December 15th. And then anybody that signs up between December 15th and January 15th, their coverage would start on February 1st. But, you know, open enrollment as a whole for 2027, November 1st to January 15th. And if you miss open enrollment, you may not be able to get coverage again until 2028. So if you're uninsured, this is the time of year to pay attention.
8: And if you're currently on an ACA plan, should you update your information, look at the plan, and not just allow your plan to roll over?
9: Absolutely. You should definitely look at the new plan options that are released each year, update your information. And we never advise people to let it just roll over from year to year. So take advantage of open enrollment, look at the new plans and prices, make sure your doctors are still in network, make sure that you're comfortable with the co-pays and the deductibles. And then of course, if you need help, you know, our program is here to kind of guide you through that kind of stuff. 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
9: 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If you go onto a different website, you may be led down a wrong path. 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So be really careful when you Google for this stuff. And if it sounds too good to be true, it probably is. And if people start calling you all the time, be very careful as well. So make sure you're on that official website, the healthcare.gov, if you want the legitimate coverage.
8: 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Their services are provided through grants through the federal government. 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
11: True. We had been around it for a long time, many years. And we ventured out on our own and thought, you know, it's a business we know. We've done concessions and stuff in the past. And we thought, you know, this is one thing we know how to do. So we started the business.
8: Now, is this your full-time job?
11: Unfortunately not. I'm actually a nurse by trade. So I still do that full-time. But this is something that my wife and I started trying to do together, so hopefully we can work on our retirement.
8: It's probably a nice release, because when you're in a hospital or in a nursing situation, you're dealing with a lot of stress. Here, I mean, I'm sure there's a stress to get the popcorn sold, but it is kind of cool just to watch these kids go by.
11: It is. It's a pleasure, because what we actually get to do is it's a fun thing. You know, you come in here, you come to buy, and you buy something that you enjoy. It's not like we're trying to force something on you. It's not like somebody's in a bad mood. You come in, most people are happy to get popcorn, especially when you got, you know, multiple different flavors, from kettle to chicken and waffles to...
8: Back up. Chicken and waffles. Explain that one to me.
11: Chicken and waffles. It's our kettle popcorn. It's mixed with our special blend of chicken flavorings, and as well as habanero maple bacon. Or habanero maple, no bacon. Just habanero maple.
8: That's pretty cool. Yeah. Now, do y'all like sit at home and come up with recipes?
11: Yeah, my wife is the mad scientist. That's her repertoire. So she sets and thinks of all the different flavors. We like catchy names. So we have one that's like the Blue Light Special, a nod to the old Kmart days, because we're from that era. You know, it's the,
8: me too.
11: Yeah, the cherry and the blue raspberry slushies they used to have. So that's our Blue Light Special. And we have cherry limeade. We have our strawberry cheesecake. We have Blueberry Hill, which is blueberry and vanilla.
8: Oh, that's pretty cool. So it's a pretty wide variety of
11: Very much so, yeah.
8: Now, do you just do this during the summer, during fair season, or do we catch it at the Pumpkin Festival?
11: Well, we don't do Pumpkin Festival. A friend of ours does that. So, but we do mostly fundraisers, and we do work with local groups, church groups, anybody, really. I do a lot with a lot of the JR2C groups just because we have a really good fundraiser program, and we just try to help as many people as we can. It's been a blessing to us, and we try to.
8: Now, do you have a Facebook page?
11: We do. We have a Facebook page. It's troppopica.com.
8: Say that again?
11: Troppopica.
8: Okay, that makes sense again.
11: Yeah, tropical popcorn. So, yeah, we're on Facebook at Troppopica, as well as our website is troppopica.com.
8: All right, if you've ever wanted to try a different kind of popcorn, they've got some. It looks like you got some pork rinds over there.
11: Sure do, yep. I fry all of our own pork rinds ourselves. I do everything from, we have a few flavors of the pork rinds. They're barbecue, Cajun, salt and vinegar is a really big seller. Do some Old Bay on occasion.
8: You know, football season's coming up. Crack out the six-pack, get the pork rinds, get the popcorn. Can't go wrong. Come on out here to the Mason County Fair. Stop by Troppica. What's it say again?
11: Troppopica.
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0: And then tomorrow, Monday, we're looking at partly sunny skies, a high of 67, and winds up to 7 miles per hour. 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

playing Lobo, and I'd love you to want me on the True Oldies. Shadow Shannon's on the air everywhere, just trying to keep the music alive on the Sunday Big Show. How about this one from Los Bravos? We got Black Is Black. I want my baby back.

You are locked in on the Feel Good Sunday Big Show. I'm Scott, your DJ on duty. Over here, you find Todd Chambliss. He is our producer, and we got a request from the famous Dennis Sutter. He is a professional TOC listener and also a P1er who understands that we play classic hits and blasts from the past. And he has selected this one by Johnny Horton. It's the Battle of New Orleans.

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1: 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Tonight, we can expect mostly cloudy skies, a low of 49, and calm wind. And then tomorrow, Monday, we're looking at partly sunny skies, a high of 67, and wind up to 7 miles per hour. 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
0: In the True Oldies birthday book, country singer Leroy Van Dyke was born. He sang the song Walk On By on October the 4th, 1956. Johnny Cash spent a night in jail. The charge was possession of pills. And he was on the charts that week with his first big hit song, I Walk the Line.
2: Because you're mine. I walk the line.
0: Tragedy on this day in 1970 when they found Janis Joplin dead of a heroin overdose. She was only 27 years old.
3: Good enough for me and my Bobby.
0: John Lennon released his album Walls and Bridges on this day in 1974. That featured his first number one solo hit, Whatever Gets You Through the Night.
4: Whatever gets you through the night.
0: And on October 4th, 1963, Eric Clapton was asked to join the Yardbirds, which put that great blues rock band on the map. And wouldn't you know it, Eric is playing now on the TOC.

0: Holy moly, and I do love that song. Ronettes and Be My Baby on the Sunday Big Show. Big shout out to Russell Davis in Orange Park, Florida. He says, I just want to let you know, you guys play great oldies. Holy cow, I'm glad you reminded me of that, Russell. Thank you so much. Mom and sister love oldies. Also, Angie Davis and Chu Davis, mother, and Russell's son also. Whew, I'm out of breath. Thanks to all our peeps in Orange Park, Florida. And I got to do a shout out to Phil Smith. He's been checking out the True Oldies for quite a while. He says, I remember back in the early 90s, the group Chicago was at the Brendan Byrne Arena, which was just across the river from New York in New Jersey. Great place to see a concert back then. It's the True Oldies channel.
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You got the Rich Girl song from Daryl Hall and John Oates back in the day. Also got the Hollies in there. And I got to do a shout out to Walter Cole, who listens to us in Redding, California. He's the guy who's 91 and still rocking it. He says, I love to go to concerts. Could you play a song by Cat Stevens for me? Hey, Walter, thank you so much for being a part of the True Oldies Nation. And here's a Cat Stevens song for you that was originally recorded by somebody else.

0: Now, believe it or not, that song was originally written and done by the great Sam Cooke. He took it up to number 10 in the Billboard Hot 100. And then for some reason, Cat Stevens did a version of it, and he did better with it than the guy who wrote it. Yeah, Cat Stevens took it up to number 8 on the Billboard Hot 100 chart. All right, it's the Sunday Big Show coming up. We got Aerosmith, Buffalo Springfield, and a couple of nice surprises for our happy, happy, true oldies listeners.
1: 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Tonight, we can expect mostly cloudy skies, a low of 49, and calm wind. And then tomorrow, Monday, we're looking at partly sunny skies, a high of 67, and winds up to 7 miles per hour. 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

Ladies and gentlemen, thank you for locating the proper frequency for the TOC. Now, you just heard Peter and Gordon, I Go to Pieces. And a few minutes ago, we were talking about Sam Cooke and that song that he did, Another Saturday Night. And that reminded me of one of my favorite songs that he did. It's a little bit different than most of his songs. It's a beautiful, slow song called Bring It On Home to Me.

We'll now go to the First Baptist Church in Grafton for their Sunday morning worship services here on WGIE.

Good morning. Thanks for being here today. We glad you are here. We hope that this morning will be a time in which you are encouraged, a time in which you are strengthened, a time that you will know that you have been in the presence of the Lord and you have worshiped and you have praised the good things that He has done for each and every one of us. I want to read a couple verses of Scripture this morning as we began Paul's letter to the church at Corinth. And this is what he encourages them to do. A lot of sickness, a lot of need in our church family. A lot of people going today, and a lot of it is because of health issues. But listen to what Paul has to tell us. Therefore, we do not lose heart. So today is all about not losing heart. Stay encouraged. Stay believing. Stay faithful. Stay steadfast. Persevere. Endure. So don't lose heart. Though outwardly we are wasting away, yet, well, some of us, you can look at me. There's no wasting away here, is there? All right? Though outwardly we are wasting away, yet inwardly we are being renewed day by day. Every day is a glorious day with the Lord, isn't it? For our light and momentary troubles. Now think about that. Paul, who suffered much, Paul, who traveled on his missionary journeys, Paul, who was shipwrecked, beaten, left to die multiple times, he refers to his and our struggles as light and momentary troubles are achieving for us an eternal glory that outweighs them all. And he finally says, so we fix our eyes on not what we can see, but what is unseen. Since what is seen is temporary, but what is unseen is eternal. Fix your eyes today upon our Savior and our Lord Jesus Christ, who is the author, the finisher of our faith. We're going to stand together and sing a little chorus, Spirit of the Living God, hymn number 247.

Father, we thank you for this morning in which you've blessed us. We pray our prayer is what we have just sung. Father, may we feel your spirit. May you fill our lives. May it come upon us today and lift us above the worries and fears of life. And let us celebrate. Let us rejoice. Let us praise you for the goodness, your salvation, your redemption, for the blessings that you give to each and every one. Father, be with us today, we pray in Jesus' name. Amen. Stay standing, please. 389, more about Jesus.

0: Well, before prayer requests, Pastor, we'd like for you to come up here a second while I go back there and get something. Will you come up here a second?
1: Let's go get whatever you're getting, all right, Callie?

0: So it's October, it's Pastor Appreciation Month. And so there'll be different people, staff today. He has to put up with Connie and I as his staff. He's probably glad he only has two staff.
1: Prayers are answered.
0: How to go with that? I'm here every day, and Connie's here Monday, Wednesday, and Friday, and by Saturday, he's exhausted. So with that being said, we thought we'd better get you something as a thank you for putting up with this kind of gift. So this is from Connie and I. And so there'll be different groups, deacons and trustees and Christian Ed and stuff that'll be presenting something. But at the Fall Fest, at the end of the month, Sunday the 20-something, chili cook-off, that's the Pastor Appreciation Dinner. So plan, mark your calendars to come to that if you can. If you're good at making chili, sign up on the sheet out there. Otherwise, just come and bring, a cake or some chips or something, and we'll have a dinner then, and you can bring a pastor card or something if you want to. It's optional. We'll have a basket. You can recognize the pastor for Pastor Appreciation Month. But let's thank the pastor and Kathy for all they do.
1: Thank you, Brenda. Thank you all very much. Appreciate everything that you allow Kathy and I to do here. And appreciate her playing today. As you notice, Jim's not well today, Rose. So remember Jim in your prayers, as Brenda, I'm sure, will mention. Right?
2: Thank you.
1: Thank you all very much.
0: Now we'll get to the prayer request. But I looked back there, and I could see that blue card laying there. It's like, rats, I forgot to bring it with me. So sorry about the little delay, but this is an important time of the service, is our prayer request and praise reports. And you can get your prayer request started here in a second, but I have two quick praises. Yesterday, along with several churches, a couple from Rotary, we actually had, I think, seven or eight churches represented, we did our annual Rise Against Hunger food packing program. And I ask people today that we're here, how's your back? Because it's a lot of work and standing. Of course, 91-year-old Camilla said, oh, I'm just fine. Some of the rest of us were like, oh, my back, from trying to do that. But we did pack 13,608 meals yesterday. And so that was a big deal. That's a great praise, because those meals will go to overseas countries, where we do the food pantry every day for local families. That's us being an Acts 1-8 church, helping those here and those far away. So those meals will go. Last year, the meals went to Haiti, of all places. And Haiti, they're stuck with Haiti for now, because I go there every year and I report to you how bad things are. So we'll see where the meals go this time. But thank you for being a part of that. That was a lot of hands made to light work, because it was a lot going on. The second praise report has to do with Heidi. Heidi at school, at the Taylor County Middle School, notified us that we had been picked to receive their week of cheers, some kind of program they did. The kids brought in canned food. Now, we help support several families at the Taylor County Middle School through our food pantry. And in turn, the kids at the middle school raised over 800 cans of food. They're in the big old van out back. The van is full. You can't get any more cans. So Debbie and Heidi and Georgia, that's why Georgia's tired, is because she helped load all those cans. She brought out great big cans, and she was pulling that wagon with all her might, and Jamie came and helped, and Stuart, and we loaded up the cans into the van. So tomorrow at 8 in the morning, if you're bored and you want to come help us sort out 800 and some cans of food. But anyway, it's a praise that it came here, and we're going to sort it out and separate it, and we're going to share it with the other food pantry over at Union Baptist Church. They don't know that yet. It'll be a surprise. So thank you, Heidi, for doing that. We're working on thinking of people wanting Thanksgiving help, and we're out of soup, and you can go back and look. I think we have one can of soup left on the shelf. So thank you for doing that. That's a big deal. One more time, thank you. So back to prayer requests. I did want to add, that's not on here, I think. No, Tony McDaniel is on here. He's going to have major heart surgery. He's from over at Beulah Baptist. Marge has been moved to the Fairmont Skilled Facility Rehab, and that's in the old Fairmont General Hospital. So our Marge, that we've missed all her hallelujahs and praise the Lords and really miss her. You know, she fell and broke her kneecap. So she's 86, I think. I don't know if I should have said that, so don't tell her I said she's 86. Jim Gregg is having major vision problems. He has the same thing that Camilla has, that macular degeneration, and his vision's been extremely blurry since yesterday evening, and Rosa's really concerned about him, and so he was struggling this morning, could not see anything other than a big blur. So we'll keep Rose and Jim in prayer. Jim needs to get his vision back. He's really concerned. We have other prayer requests or praise reports. Anything? Here he comes with the microphone. Here he comes. He's 80-something, walking slow. Right there she is. Oh, she was coming to meet you. Jeanette, thank you, Jeanette, for coming this morning.
2: I really want to thank this. Okay. I'm not as good as you.
0: Hold it up so we can hear you, is what he was saying.
2: I want to thank this congregation for all of your prayers and answering the call from the Lord. All of your efforts extended towards me, God answered them so abundantly. I mean, very abundantly. And I just want to...
0: We're glad we could help, Jeanette.
2: Yeah, thank you so much.
0: You're welcome. Yeah. Thank you. Glad we could... Glenn, you don't have too far to go. Glenn's back there. Sabrina has been in the hospital, so he has a report for us.
3: I ain't going to get too excited about this, but a couple of days ago, we was coming back from Morgantown, and she stopped talking, and that's unusual for her. I looked over at her, and she said, "I'm calling my mom," and I could recognize a blur in her voice. I knew something was up, and I said, "I'm not worried about your mom. I'm taking you to the closest emergency room." And Grafton City Hospital, we was down there for 3 hours waiting to get transported to Mon General. We got down there, and they gave her a pill to help reverse the stroke that she had, and I'm glad that they did, because they said it could have been a lot serious than it was. But there was no blockages in her, none of her main veins, but she's real weak right now.
0: I know you're really concerned, so we need to keep Sabrina in prayer. She did have a stroke and is back home. Her mom, Verna, is with her this morning. Now, I know one praise. Arnold, right?
4: Got your sling is gone. I can almost move that hand.
0: His sling is gone, and his daughter and son-in-law are back with us today, so it's good to have you with us. And I did not give him a cookie last week, but he... He only ate one, but he's doing much better, right? Yeah, we're glad to have you back in the choir, too. Other praise reports or prayer requests? We have some guests with us this morning passing through from North Carolina, the Gordons. We're glad to have you with us. And the babies are here. That's good. The twins are here. Anything else this morning? You're quiet this morning.
5: I thank the Lord this morning that he gave me another day.
0: We had several unspoken requests, Pam, and then Susie. There's several unspoken requests this morning. Thankfully, the Lord knows those situations. I love hearing them jabbering back there, the twins. How many months are they now, 10? Are they 10 months? Okay. Okay, anything else this morning? Okay, then let's go to the Lord in prayer. Heavenly Father, we do thank you for this day and for your many blessings and for a chance to be in your house this morning to share our praise reports, things that we're just excited that you have helped work out, but also share our concerns with people who are sick, people who are struggling, people who are going through treatments, different things going on in people's lives, waiting on test reports and surgeries. And we have, like Pastor said, a lot going on. And so we ask you, Lord, just to be with all those on our list. For anybody that we may have forgotten to put on the list, Lord, that you don't forget them. And we know you're the great physician. You're our comforter. You're the one that we trust to help us through these times. So this morning, Lord, we ask you to be with those situations, but be with our service as you've given Pastor a word about never give up. I posted that this morning because I wanted people to know, never give up. So we're looking forward to that. All churches that are open this morning, there will be people coming into service that might need to know you as their Lord and Savior. So we ask for favor there, Lord, and be with our missionaries, be with all those other things that we support that we're thankful for, the help yesterday, but we're also looking to see where those meals will go

Let's pray. Lord, we're thankful for this holy place of sanctuary that you've given us, Lord. We're thankful for each and every brother and sister in Christ that's gathered here today to worship you, Lord. We acknowledge that each and everything we have comes from you. So help us to give cheerfully and generously. We pray, Lord, these offerings will be a blessing to others and glorify your name. Forgive us when we fail you. In Jesus' name, amen.

heal the broken, raise the dead. At the name of Jesus, I've seen sin-hearted men melted, derelicts transformed, the lights of hope put back into the eyes of a hopeless child. At the name of Jesus, hatred and bitterness turn to love and forgiveness, and arguments cease. I've heard a mother softly breathe his name at the bedside of a child delirious from fever, and I've watched that little body grow quiet and the fevered brow cool. I've sat beside a dying saint, her body racked with pain, who in those final fleeting seconds summoned her last ounce of ebbing strength to whisper earth's sweetest name, Jesus, Jesus. Emperors have tried to destroy it. Philosophies have tried to stamp it out. Tyrants have tried to wash it from the face of the earth with the very blood of those who claimed it. Yet still it stands. And there shall be in that final day, when every voice that has ever uttered a sound, every voice of Adam's race shall raise in one great mighty chorus to proclaim the name of Jesus. For in that day, every knee shall bow and every tongue shall confess that Jesus Christ is Lord. Ah, so you see, it was not mere chance that caused the angel one night long ago to say to the Virgin Maiden, his name shall be called Jesus, Jesus, Jesus. You know, there really is something about that name.

Thank you, choir. Good job. You can tell Arnold's right arm's getting a lot stronger. When he shut the door in our Sunday school class this morning, he rattled every window in there, didn't he? Just slammed it hard with that right arm. So we're glad that everything's working good for him. Glad you were here. Thank you for being here today. It's a glorious day. We want to celebrate what God has done for us through his son, Jesus Christ. As you have heard, a lot of prayer requests, a lot of needs, but I want to tell you about a Savior today. I want to tell you about a person that is a name above every name. I want you to leave here today. I want you encouraged. I want you to find moments to rejoice. I want you to celebrate the goodness of God. I want you to hear what Jesus teaches us, and I want you to go forth from this place and live out and to experience all that God has for us, that we will never, ever give up. Jesus told us in this world, we're going to have trouble. How many of us in here today know what he means when he tells us in this world, we're going to have trouble? We all have had trouble. We've all experienced that. And we focus sometimes too much on the trouble instead of hearing Jesus and his teaching tell us to always pray and never give up. That there is something more glorious, there is something more grand, there is something more that we are ready to experience here and in eternity. There is something else that God has for us. I share with you so often and so many times the verse of Scripture that tells us this, that we are made for more, that God has done, that God will do immeasurably more than we could ever ask, more than we could ever imagine, more than we could ever consider in our hearts and our minds. That's the Savior, that's the Lord that I want you to know and to believe and to experience and to walk with and to celebrate with every day of your life. Quit being so downcast. Quit being so discouraged. Lift up your hands unto the God who has saved us and redeemed us, and lift up your hearts in prayer. Lift up your life today to the person of Jesus Christ, because he is waiting to pour out his showers of blessings upon each and every one today who will answer, who will hear him speak, and who will hear him call upon their name today. Let's read our scripture today. Title, Never Give Up, the parable that Jesus talks to us, teaches us, Luke 18. So Jesus told his disciples a parable. All right, remember this. He teaches us. He told those men who were seated there, and my goodness, the only worse group of men or individuals that I could imagine than Jesus dealing with these disciples would be deacons, all right? If anybody disagree with that, everybody, you don't have to raise your hand if you agree with that, but I know everybody but about a half a dozen of you in here today agree with that, all right? So Jesus looks to these disciples who often was discouraged. They were often discouraged, often troubled, often saying, we can't do this, we can't do that. And time and time and time and forever, Jesus taught them that they could. So he taught them a parable, this parable, that they should always, not once in a while, not when they feel overwhelmed, but they should always pray and not give up. Remember that, always pray and not give up. So this is what he taught them. He said there in a certain town, there was a judge, and that judge feared neither God nor cared what people thought. And there was a widow, so we got the judge, and now we have this widow who was in that town. She just kept coming with her plea, grant me justice against my adversary. We fight an adversary every day, and it is the evil, it is the immorality, it is the darkness, it is the Satan, it is the devil. For some time, the judge refused. But finally, he said to himself, even though I don't fear God or I don't care what people think, yet because this widow keeps bothering me, I will see that she gets justice so that she won't eventually come and attack me. And the Lord said, listen to what the unjust judge says. So listen to what the judge said. And will not God bring about justice for the chosen ones? Who are the chosen ones? Here we are, seated here. Who are the chosen ones who cry out to him day and night, that always pray? Will he keep putting them off? I tell you, he will see the chosen ones, you, me, our families, our friends, our community, that they will get justice and quickly. However, here's the warning. Listen to what Jesus says. However, when the Son of Man comes, will he find faith
on the earth. Let's pray together. Heavenly Father, it's a glorious day. It's a day that has been set aside for countless centuries that we come to worship and to sing praises and to lift up who you are. So, Father, today, as we listen to this word of God, as we hide it in our heart, as it encourages us, as it challenges us, Father, let us be the chosen ones who go out into this world and share in the good news, to share in the best news, to share in the glories of Jesus Christ. Father, come to us today and touch our hearts. Be with us as we pray in Jesus' name. Amen. So never give up. This Bible that I have here in front of me, the Bibles that you carry, it is a collection of examples, of people, of places, of things, of events that the Word of God teaches us to never give up. Whether it is with Abraham or whether it is with Peter himself, whether it is with Sarah or whether it is with Mary, whoever it is, from the beginning to the end, it is a collection, it is a writing, it is a gathering of examples day after day, week after week, month after month, year after year, centuries gone by, centuries that we cannot even count, that this Word of God teaches us to always pray and never give up. We can pray today. We can pray for His guidance. We can pray for His protection. We can pray that He gives us an understanding. We can pray for one another. We can pray for our country. We can pray for this service. We can pray, as Brenda led us in prayer, about all the needs throughout around us. We can pray over a multitude of things. And we pray to a God who's almighty, who's powerful, who knows no limits, who is not confined to my understanding or yours, or confined to the world in which we live, but a God who hears us and loves us and answers our prayers. So never give up. In the book of 2 Chronicles is an example of one of those moments in when God's people prayed. The king was Jehoshaphat, and somebody came to the king, and this is what they began to tell the king. They said, "King, there's a great army, an army from Moab, an army from Ammon, and they're marching toward us. King, what are we going to do? This army is innumerable. This army is vast. This army is huge. This army is more than we could ever gather up for our own defense. King, what are we going to do?" The king was afraid. He was alarmed, and we all would be. But it's what we face every day, isn't it? So the king, what did he do? He went to the Lord in prayer. What did he do? He called upon the people to pray, and he gathered them all together, and they lifted up their hearts in this moment of discouragement, in this moment of alarm, in this moment of searching, in this moment of what are we going to do? And they came to the Lord, and the Lord heard their prayers, and the Lord answered what they had asked of him. What are you asking of him? Jesus said, always pray. What are you asking of him? Are you asking him just in the big moments, in those moments where all seems lost, or are you willing to have such a walk and a talk, such a communion with our Lord and our Savior Jesus Christ, that in the good times and the bad times, that you laugh, that you pour out your heart, that you share with this one who teaches us today to always pray? Take the advice of the king and do what? Come to the Lord in prayer. What does this church do? What does the church do? What do you and I do when we fight these battles that are before us? Now, we may not have a battle, an army coming against us from Moab and Ammon, but we have a spiritual battle that we fight every day. We fight the battles of envy. We fight the battles of jealousy. We fight the battles of selfish ambition. We fight the battle of selfishness. We fight the battles that hinder that prayer life and our opportunity to never give up. What do? We need to come to the Lord in prayer and ask the Lord our God to lift our hearts, to fill us with His presence, and to encourage us, to help us to know what to pray, and to help us to know when to pray in those specific moments. We always pray. We always got to pray. And we must never, ever give up. Now, they were looking at this army. They could look out over the land and they could see this large military of trained military people who are coming against them. You know, when I stand here in this pulpit and when I go and I knock on doors, when I visit people in the hospitals, when I sit and I talk with you, when I do the things that I love doing,
This is not pointing fingers. This is not pointing out anybody. But you know what I observe? I observe we're fighting a battle of extreme complacency. Oh, preacher, I'll be there Sunday. If I had a dollar for every time somebody said, I'll be there, I love the Lord, I'll be in church, I probably wouldn't be here. I would be somewhere, I'd probably be in Hawaii, you know, just enjoying the sun and the surf and the sand. But there is an epidemic of complacency, not only in our communities, but here in the house of God. When are we going to understand what God has done for us, that we will never, ever give up, that we'll be on fire for the Lord, that we'll rejoice, that we'll lift our hands? I think there's an epidemic of people being unconcerned about eternity. I think there's an epidemic all around us that they say, oh, I'm going to live long. I'm going to live to be 150 years old, and I'm never going to be sick. I'm never going to have any trials. I'm never going to have any troubles. And one of these days, I'm just going to lay down, and I'm going to go to be with the Lord. You know how many people believe that? Multitudes of people. They're unconcerned about their eternity. They don't find strength to fight the battle each and every day. This vast spiritual battle that we fight of things in around us that we can't even see, that we can't even observe. That's why Jesus tells us to always pray. The prophet Haggai tells us to give careful thought to our ways. I want you to give careful thought to how you live your life. I want you to consider, I want you to examine your life. I want you to give careful thought to how you pray. I want you to give careful thought to how much perseverance and endurance you have. I want you to give careful thought about what you do in your waking moments. I want you to give careful thought to the things that you say, to the people that you visit, to the people that you see. I want you to give careful thought because it all matters. It all is important. We all have this vast battle that we're fighting. It's in our churches. It's in our families. It's in our community. And we cannot be like the world. We cannot be like everybody else. We have got to be the ones that encourage, that inspire with this word of God, with the message of hope in Jesus Christ. We've got to be the ones to say, let me tell you where you find your strength. Let me show you the cross. Let me tell you the story of the empty tomb. We need to be the people of God who teach people to never give up in the name of the Lord. So this army we fight, this army who's coming against the king. There is a man sent to the king by the name of Jahaziel. And these are the words that that man of God says to the king. The first words he says is, do not be afraid. I want you not to be afraid. I don't want you ever to give up. I want you to always pray. I want you to face life with a skip in your step and a song in your heart and a smile upon your face. I want you to know that the worst thing that you think it could ever happen to you will give us that moment, in just a moment, that we could be in the presence of God. I want you to experience the power of the resurrection. I want you to never be afraid. I want you to rejoice. I want you to know what it is to be a believer in Jesus Christ. So the man of God, Jehaziel, comes to the king Jehoshaphat and says, King, don't be afraid. But he didn't stop there. He said, I don't want you to be discouraged. I tell you what, church sometimes, a lot of times, a lot of places, there's just not any excitement. I don't know the Lord that you're living. I don't know the Lord that you're worshiping. I don't know the Lord that has touched and changed your life. But my Lord has touched and transformed this old boy standing here before you today in more ways than I could ever tell you about. He has lifted me up from the pits of hell, and he has brought me to the glories of his heavenly home in heaven. He has provided a place. He has given me an opportunity to serve him, to tell you about praying and to rejoicing and to encourage you to never, ever give up. So Jehaziel says, King, don't be afraid. Don't get discouraged. And you know why he tells us that? I want you to hear what the man said to the king. He says, because the battle's not yours. There's no way I can win. There's no way that you can win. The battle's not mine and the battle's not yours. Quit trying to fight this spiritual battle. Quit trying to fight the forces of evil. Quit trying to fight the forces of darkness which are around you. Quit trying to fight those on your own. You will not win. But don't be afraid and don't be discouraged, because the battle's not yours. It is the God who has breathed life into each and every one of us. It is the God who has redeemed us. It is the God who has saved us. It is the God who comes to us today to tell us to never give up.
And this is the part of that, these words that Jehazael told Jehoshaphat that I love. He says, go out tomorrow. Go out. We spend so much of our time secluded in our nice, convenient, comfortable life. We spend so much of our time not searching to share our faith. We spend so much of our time living in the confines of a castle in our home, in our life upon this earth. And because we're afraid, because we are hesitant, because we don't want to get involved, because we don't want people to question our faith, we might have to actually say the name of Jesus sometimes. We don't ever want to be stirred that way. We don't ever want to feel uncomfortable in our lives. I hope God uncomfortables. Is that the word I want to use? All right. I always got to check with her, my English major over here, all right? I hope God disturbs your life. I hope that He makes you uncomfortable. I hope God stirs your heart today and every day of your life. I want you to experience to going out, as the Jehazael said, to go out and face them tomorrow. Go out and face the enemy tomorrow. Go out and face the army that's against you. Go out and face your troubles that you have. Go out and face what your worries are. Go out and face what the turmoils are. Because the battle's not yours. You know whose it is? It's the God Almighty who created us and breathed life into us, who has saved us and who has redeemed us. So Jesus tells us this parable. He's done a lot of teaching. He teaches us a lot. I said it a moment ago that I think complacency in our lives is one of the great battles that we face. So Jesus teaches us this parable. He teaches these things to help us to understand. When Jesus spoke the letters to the seven churches in the book of Revelation to the Apostle John, the last one is the church in Laodicea. And what he tells her, how he describes that church, is that they were lukewarm. He basically said, you make me sick. You're not hot, you're not cold, you're not anything. You see, that's what this parable is teaching us. We need to be on fire. We need to always pray. We need to never give up. We need to understand what God is and what He's doing for each and every one of us in our lives. So listen to the words of the Hebrew writer who says that we must pay careful attention, that we've got to listen. We got to listen to what Jesus teaches us. Why? So we don't drift away. You see, complacency and unconcern is just like drifting down the stream, going out and enjoying a nice summer day on the Tigert River and getting in that little inner tube or getting on whatever and just floating down for that afternoon. Not a care, not a worry in your life. Now, I hope we all can experience that opportunity someday. But we're talking about eternity. We're talking about living our life, preparing our lives for an eternal judgment, for an eternal discussion with Jesus Christ. We are talking about giving careful thoughts to our ways and understanding what Jesus has taught us. So what's He say to us? Pray continually. Do you? To always pray. I would like to know when we offer our prayers, I'd like to know the response. You ever pray like this? You know, Lord, you know, I prayed last week. I prayed a month ago. I prayed a year ago. Do you ever say, Lord, you know, it's been a while and I hope you remember me? I want you, when you pray, I want the hell to shudder. I want you to be such a man and woman of prayer that when you fall upon your knees or you get in whatever posture that you pray, wherever you pray, I want the gates of hell to rattle because you are a man or a woman of prayer. I don't want you to ever think God does not hear your prayer. I don't want you to ever say, God, do you remember me? I want you to know that when you pray, that the fire from heaven will begin to fall. Are you always praying? Is that how you approach prayer? Or is it on your quickness of life and on your running here and running there? When you got this to do or that to do, your heart's heavy with this, your mind's filled with all the things that you're thinking about. Is it that's when you offer a quick prayer? Are you willing to have an attitude of prayer every moment of your life? Paul tells the church at Thessalonica to pray continuously.
How can you do that? To be in that attitude of prayer, morning, noon, and night, throughout the day, in the good times and the bad times, and the times when you're just talking to the Lord and you chuckle out loud, or when you're on your knees and you're pouring out your heart unto the true and the living God. That's what it means to have that attitude of prayer. That's what it means to always pray, to have such a relationship with the true and the living God that you trust Him above anything and anyone else. Because life's hard. Isn't it, Jeanette? Life's tough, isn't it, Jeanette? It's tough, right? But there is somebody who can help us through all of that. That's what Jesus is teaching us. That's what He wants us to understand. Every one of us know what it is to have a tough life. We each have an experience where life has been hard. Who have you turned to? Where have you gone? You know, this widow, this woman, she got no justice. We all know people that we turn to who does not fear the Lord our God, that those people who they don't love the Lord their God with all their heart, their soul, their mind, or their strength. We know all kinds of people that are around us. Never turn to them who do not love their neighbor as themselves. But we have a Savior who is waiting. We don't have an unjust judge. We have a Savior of the world who is willing to hear and willing to help in everything that we bring to Him. Do you bring it to Him? You just shrug it off? You just want to be a man and I'm strong enough. I can endure it. I can persevere. I've done it before. I'm going to do it again. Is that the attitude that we have? Or are we going to humble ourselves and fall upon our knees and seek the Lord in prayer so that we can find the strength to carry on what He said to us to never give up? You know why so many people give up? The load just gets too heavy. The burden becomes too much, and we're climbing, and we're fighting, and we're in this battle, and we're in these struggles, and we're trying to do it all of our own. Let go and let God take hold of your life. Experience the power of a resurrection. Experience the power of rejoicing in your life. We're all like this widow. We're searching. We're seeking. We're seeking to find that person, that place, that thing that helps us through this life. Well, I can tell you where you go. You go to Jesus. That's the only person. That's the only place. That's the only opportunity that we have. She was searching to be treated fairly. Let me let you in on a big secret, all right? You're not, if you are a follower of Jesus, you will not be treated fairly in this world. If you are, then I'm going to question whether you really believe in Christ. Let me tell you again, in this world, Jesus said, you're going to have troubles. This woman had troubles with her in her life. And she illustrates that for us. She could find no justice. She could find no satisfaction. She could find nothing to calm her heart until what? Until she came to the person that she was searching for. Never give up. You see, when the disciples looked upon that cross one day, they had walked with Jesus for 3 years and they had seen Him do miraculous things. They had watched Him teach things that just made people fall upon their knees and surrender unto Him. And then they watched Him being crucified. You think that was troublesome? You think that was hard? You think that was tough? They looked upon a cross of Calvary and they saw a beaten, bloodied Savior, somebody that they had left their jobs, their home, somebody that they gave everything that they had to be a part of His group. And now He's dead. And they look at Him with a crown of thorns upon His head. They see Him bloodied and beaten and bruised. And they think all is lost. But then the third day came. The third day when the message of hope began to be proclaimed to a lost and dying world. And that message is this, that He is not here, that He has risen. To where that message goes out, all we need to do is to believe, to follow, and to serve our risen, resurrected Savior, and He will give us the strength and the courage to never give up. When the stone was rolled away, they became encouraged. They became hopeful. There was a message of hope and redemption being proclaimed. When the waters of the Red Sea were parted and took them into the promised land, there was hope for those people, wasn't there? There's hope for you today because the one that we worship, the one that encourages us to never give up, is the one who raises dead people like you and me. He is the one who causes the blind to see. He is the one who calms the storms. He is the one who's calling your name today.
Never, never give up. Trust in the one who walked out of that tomb. Trust in the one who on the third day that the message of hope and eternal life was begun to be told about Jesus of Nazareth, that he is not here, but that he is risen. The judge that the woman went to was a ruthless judge, a merciless judge. A judge that had no compassion upon anybody. How much more will a God do and hear and listen to you and to me, a God who loves us so much that he gave his only son? How much more is he willing and desiring to hear from you? How much more does he want to give you strength and courage? How much more does he want to inspire you? How much more does he want to give you to climb that mountain? How much more faith? How much more strength? How much more perseverance? How much more endurance does the God who loves us want to give to you? But you got to always pray, and you can never give up. You understand, in this world, you're going to have trouble. In this world, there's not going to be justice for the faith of a believer. But this is not our home. This is a place that we're only passing through until we step on our own heavenly shore. Always pray, and never give up. The Word of God tells us that you will never be left alone. We are told this, that he says, do not fear, for I have redeemed you. I have called you by name. Look at who he tells us that we are. He has called us. He has called us by his name. We are heirs with Christ. We are children of God. We are inheriting an eternal home prepared from the Creator of the world. This is what Peter tells us. The Lord is not slow. The Lord is not slow in keeping his promise. Instead, he's patient. Listen to what Peter tells us. Humble yourselves, therefore, under God's mighty hand, that in due time that he will lift you up. So always pray, and never give up. Jesus is teaching us. Jesus is reminding us that in this world there will be struggles. Not only physical struggles, struggles with our health and our worries and our fears, but struggles spiritually. When life seems to be overwhelming, when we become burdened down with life, who do we turn to? Where do we go? He wants us to examine ourselves, and he wants us to consider our ways. He wants us to examine our lives, to see who and what we're trusting in, to see if we're always praying and never, ever give up. The last words that Jesus spoke in this passage of Scripture that I read here should alarm each and every one of us. For Jesus says when he comes for his people, you see the question that he asked? Will I find any faith? Now you think about that for a moment. If we always pray and if we never give up, our lives ought to be filled with faith. And Jesus is saying to each and every one of us, I tell you, he will seek that justice and quickly. However, when the Son of Man comes, will he find faith on the earth? He's challenging you and me to have faith. When he arrives, will he find a gathering of people filled, worshiping, celebrating, with the men and women of faith that are praying on their knees, lifting up their hands, shouting praises and glory unto the Lord our God, who encourages us, who enables us to never give up? Or will he find us just coming and sitting and leaving and never hearing and never listening and never being touched or changed by the power of the Word of God? That's what Jesus is asking us all today. In this world, you're going to struggle. But Jesus said, I've overcome the world. So just come to me, and I'll give you what you need. And in doing that, always pray. In living that, never give up. And never giving up, find a faith that will allow you to persevere as you run your race. You know him? Will you surrender unto him? Will you walk from this place today experiencing the power and the presence of our Lord and Savior, Jesus Christ? Let's pray together. Heavenly Father, it's in these moments when our hearts search and our hearts long, and these moments when we desire you
in these moments when we consider our ways, in these moments in which we search our hearts, in these moments in which we examine our lives, that we pray that you reveal who we are to you. Father, gathered here today, those who are listening to various technologies, those who are home because of sickness or involved in other things, Father, reveal to us who we are. Are we men and women of faith? Are we ready to answer your call? Are we ready to persevere? Are we ready to never give up? Are we willing to pray? Pray unto you always. Touch our hearts and touch our lives. We pray today in Jesus' name. Amen. Let's stand and sing 435. What a friend we have in Jesus. No other friend, no other way to always pray and to never give up.

Thank you. You can be seated. If you do need to leave, you're welcome to leave. But we will continue with our worship today as we celebrate communion. As you all come, as we prepare to serve the bread and the cup. Are you weak, burdened, and heavy laden, the song we just sang? Do you take it to the Lord in prayer? What we are about to participate in, what we are about to do, is these individuals are going to come and offer you a piece of bread that symbolizes the body of Christ. There's a cross behind me, and there is a picture in front of me of a Christ who gave his life upon Calvary. That's what the bread symbolizes, a body that was beaten and bloodied and bruised so that we can always pray and never give up. After we participate with that bread, they are going to come and they're going to give you a cup. And in that cup is the fruit of the vine, symbolizing the blood of Jesus Christ. In that blood, we are washed clean. We are whiter than snow. He is the one who has enabled us to do that. And it is in him that we find victory. It is in him that we find our hope and our strength. It is in him that we never, never give up. So today, as you take of this bread and as you drink of this cup, we do it only until we remember that some sweet and wonderful day we shall see him face to face. And we shall always be gathered together with the saints of God around a throne of the Lamb who gave his life for you and for me. Brother Doug, would you ask a blessing on the bread, please? Amen.

For I received from the Lord what I also have passed on to you, that the Lord Jesus, on the night in which he was betrayed, he took the bread. And when he had given thanks, he broke it and he said to them, "This is my body, which is for you. Do this in remembrance of me." In the same way, after supper, he took the cup and he said, "This is a cup of a new covenant in my blood. Do this whenever you drink of it in remembrance of me. For whenever you eat of this bread and you drink of this cup, you proclaim the Lord's death until he comes." Christ also suffered once for sin, the righteous for the unrighteous, to bring you to God. He was put to death in the body, but made alive in the spirit. On the first day of the week, we came together and we broke bread. So they ask him, "What sign will you give that we may see and believe? What will you do? Our ancestors ate the manna in the wilderness, and as it is written, he gave them bread from heaven to eat." And Jesus said to them, "Very truly I tell you, it is not Moses who gave you the bread from heaven, but it is my Father who gives you the true bread from heaven. For the bread of God is the bread that comes down from heaven and gives life unto the world." And so they said to him, "Give us this bread." And Jesus answered them, "I am the bread of life. Whoever comes to me will never go hungry, and whoever believes in me will never be thirsty."

0: On the night in which he was betrayed, Jesus took the bread and he blessed it, he broke it, and he gave it to them. And he says, take and eat, this is my body. Brother John, yes, a blessing on the cup, please.
1: Lord, as we take this cup,

On that same night, the writer of the book of Exodus tells us that God said, I will pass through Egypt, and I will strike down every firstborn of both people and animals. I will bring judgment to all the gods of Egypt, for I am the Lord. And the blood of which this cup symbolizes will be a sign for you. It'll be upon the houses where you are. And when I see the blood, I will pass over you. For no destructive plague will touch you when I strike Egypt. This is a day you are to commemorate for the generations to come. You shall celebrate it as a festival unto the Lord. Is not the cup of thanksgiving for which we give a thanks of participation in the blood of Christ? And is not the bread that we break a participation in the body of Christ? Because there is one loaf, we who are many are one body, and we shall share in the one life. In the words of the prophet Isaiah, see, my servant will act wisely. He'll be raised up and lifted up and highly exalted.

0: Jesus had gathered in that upper room, and those that he had chosen surrounded him. He had blessed the bread and had given to them and had told them what this bread symbolized. But then he took a cup, and he told them that this is the blood of a new covenant. He said, this blood of this new covenant is poured out for the forgiveness of sin. And he told them, he commanded them to drink from it, all of you. I want to thank you for being with us today through our worship time, through our remembrance of the body and the blood of Jesus Christ. We hope and our prayers are that you have experienced the presence of God, and we pray today that you will always pray and that you will never, ever give up. Our Lord goes with us, our Lord guides us, our Lord protects us. Trust in the Lord always. Thank you all very much. Pam has some announcements for us.
1: 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His sermon titled is What's the Use? 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Come join us as we delve into God's Word. Thursday, October 8th, the teenagers will be viewing fall foliage and having lunch at Blackwater Falls. We will be leaving the church at 10:30 a.m. Let Brenda or Pastor Ken know if you would like to ride the van or if you plan to drive. Come join us for a fun-filled day. There it is.
0: Here we go. This is Friday's leaves changing. It's expert driving, professional driving. I don't know so much about the videographer. So for those you don't know, I'm driving. Kathy's taking the video. All right? Okay. Thank you, Stuart. All right, Pam, thank you.
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0: If you'd like to go Thursday, the announcement was there, but the leaves won't be available much longer. I was surprised how quickly they were turning. So just be a drive-up, sightseeing. Won't scare you too bad in that van, and we'll have lunch at the lodge at Blackwater Falls. And you had 16 went on our last trip. Let's see if we can do that again, all right? Father, we thank you for this day. We thank you for your love and your mercy and your grace. We just ask you today, Father, that you bless these who have come. We pray that you will touch our hearts and you will touch our lives and bring us ever closer unto you. We pray in Jesus' name. Amen.

on a warm summer's evening, on a train bound for nowhere, I met up with a gambler. We were both too tired to sleep, so we took turns of staring out the window at the darkness till boredom overtook us. And he began to speak. He said, "Son, I've made a life

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2: 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This Sunday, we'll see cloudy skies, a high of 72, and light wind. Tonight, we can expect mostly cloudy skies, a low of 49, and calm wind. And then tomorrow, Monday, we're looking at partly sunny skies, a high of 67, and wind up to 7 miles per hour. Thanks for tuning in. 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

hopping and a bobbing and a rocking on the radio. It is the true oldies channel with Mr. James Brown. How you doing? Shannon on the air, cranking up a little sand.

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1: I'm Scott, all ready to take a trip in the True Oldies Time Machine. I just finished fine-tuning this monster, and we're setting the controls to go back to
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1: 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They were called The Doors.
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1: And the fourth biggest new star from 1967 came from the UK. Kids weren't crazy about him, but the moms loved him. This is Engelbert Humperdinck.
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1: 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I'm talking about the Bee Gees on the True Oldies Channel.

0: Clarence Frogman Henry. Remember that song he did, Ain't Got No Home? Well, he did that one too. I don't know why I love you, but I do. Now, a little while ago, I was talking about our pal Walter Cole. He lives out in Redding, California. Says he's pretty busy. And I got to tell you something, he listens till like 3 o'clock in the morning. And Walter happens to be 91 years old. Now, that is a P1 listener right there. And I just saw something yesterday. It was amazing. On this very planet that we live on right now, there are approximately 735,000 people who are either 100 years old or older. And Walter, you're a spring chicken, man. And by the way, right here in America, we have 102,000 people who are 100 or above. Congratulations, and we're thinking about you.
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0: Shannon on the radio, and thank you for hanging around with me on this wonderful Sunday. I told you earlier, sometimes we get some crazy people who are tuned in. I mean, I have no medical experience whatsoever that would entitle me to figure out if somebody's crazy or not. But let me read this letter to you from Rodney. Dear Scott, I just heard they put you in the Rock and Roll Hall of Fame. Are they going to let you out to do your show? Or maybe you got to do what Diddy did, do from the inside. Please play something to shift the negative vibe in the air. Mama don't allow no beast playing around here. Thank you for the melodies. That's from Rodney. Rodney sounds like he's been doing Tito's Vodka for a while there in Austin, Texas. Coming up, more of the greatest hits on the TOC.
1: 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This Sunday, we'll see cloudy skies, a high of 72, and light wind. Tonight, we can expect mostly cloudy skies, a low of 49, and calm wind. And then tomorrow, Monday, we're looking at partly sunny skies, a high of 67, and wind up to 7 miles per hour. 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

0: 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So they lost game 1 to the Tampa Bay Rays 1-0 last night. 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
2: 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This Sunday, we'll see cloudy skies, a high of 72, and light wind. Tonight, we can expect mostly cloudy skies, a low of 49, and calm wind. And then tomorrow, Monday, we're looking at partly sunny skies, a high of 67, and wind up to 7 miles per hour. Thanks for tuning in. 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
0: Oh, I know him. I mean, I'm not tight friends with him, but I know him a little bit. How about that? He might recognize me if he saw me walking down the street. It's the True Oldies channel where Maxine wants to hear this great song.

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0: You got the TOC with Shannon on the radio, just taking care of business. Isn't that what Elvis used to say, man? TCB, baby. Well, when I was in high school, the worst thing you would do on graduation, maybe throw some eggs around, you know? But in Plainfield, Illinois, that's not enough for these kids. 20 to 25 masked teenagers descended on local homes. Instead of just throwing toilet paper, they would cover cars and some of the houses with eggs, ketchup, laundry detergent pods. Finally, local police officers intercepted the clowns. They put an end to the crimes and confiscated 650 rolls of toilet paper in the process. I personally hate it when somebody thinks they're funny or they're having a good time if they try to destroy or do terrible things to stuff that belongs to somebody else. Who gave you the right to do that? I mean, it's one thing is when you TP somebody, you know, with the toilet paper. But, man, when you're throwing all that crap all over the place on your car, they should have made those kids all get together and clean up the damage they did. But that's just my idea. Coming up, more of the greatest hits on the TOC.
1: 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This Sunday, we'll see cloudy skies, a high of 72, and light wind. Tonight, we can expect mostly cloudy skies, a low of 49, and calm wind. And then tomorrow, Monday, we're looking at partly sunny skies, a high of 67, and wind up to 7 miles per hour. 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

0: The greatest hits playing right here on the True Oldies channel. Well, Yankees lose game one in the ALDS. They got whooped 1-0. Yeah, it was a one-hitter against the Yankees. Now, I hope the Yankees have a better game tomorrow night in St. Petersburg, game two. Once again, final score, Tampa Bay Rays 1 and the New York Yankees 0. You're on the TOC.
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2: 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This Sunday, we'll see cloudy skies, a high of 72, and light wind. Tonight, we can expect mostly cloudy skies, a low of 49, and calm wind. And then tomorrow, Monday, we're looking at partly sunny skies, a high of 67, and wind up to 7 miles per hour. Thanks for tuning in. 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

0: Oh, a babaloo bob, baling, bang, boom.
1: What you talking about?
0: It's the true oldies. Channel just trying to keep the music alive. One great song right after another. Here's the Beatles from Meet the Beatles and a great tune.

0: Here on the TOC, proudly serving the true oldies nation with the greatest hits. I'm Scott, checking out the rock and roll calendar for today's date,
1: October 4th.
0: In the True Oldies birthday book, country singer Leroy Van Dyke was born. He sang the song Walk On By on October the 4th, 1956. Johnny Cash spent a night in jail. The charge was possession of pills. And he was on the charts that week with his first big hit song, I Walk the Line.
2: Because you're mine. I walk the line.
0: Tragedy on this day in 1970 when they found Janis Joplin dead of a heroin overdose. She was only 27 years old.
3: Good enough for me and my Bobby.
0: John Lennon released his album Walls and Bridges on this day in 1974. That featured his first number one solo hit, Whatever Gets You Through the Night.
4: Whatever gets you through the night.
0: And on October 4th, 1963, Eric Clapton was asked to join the Yardbirds, which put that great blues rock band on the map. And wouldn't you know it, Eric is playing now on the TOC.

0: Well, you nailed it. You're locked in on the Feel Good Sunday Big Show. Shannon on the radio. Big shout out to all of our P1 listeners in Ocala, Florida. People like Shirley Bartley. She's definitely a P1 listener. She wants to hear a song for her cat.
1: What?
0: Yeah, don't you know that people like to play songs for their pets?
1: No.
0: Well, this is a different situation because it's K Kitty. Capital K, capital K. K Kitty, and Shirley wants to play her a dedication. Yeah, it's dedicated to the one.

0: And there you have it. A special request for Kay Kitty in Ocala, Florida, from her mama, Shirley. Todd, do you remember the movie where they used to say, dogs drool, cats rule?
1: Nope, never heard it.
0: All right, I'm just checking. I didn't think you did. Coming up, more of the greatest hits on a Sunday.
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1: 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This Sunday, we'll see cloudy skies, a high of 72, and light wind. Tonight, we can expect mostly cloudy skies, a low of 49, and calm wind. And then tomorrow, Monday, we're looking at partly sunny skies, a high of 67, and wind up to 7 miles per hour. Thanks for tuning in. 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

playing the greatest hits of rock and roll, Motown, folk rock, Memphis soul, and one-hit wonders. All right here on...

That group came out of San Francisco, California. And believe it or not, their producer was Sly Stone. Yes, indeed, it's true. But I think that was before he discovered all those wonderful delights that ruined his life. By the way, I got an all-time first yesterday. I got a request from a P1 lady in Santa Quinn, Utah. Her name is Marlena Wells. She says, I love this radio station. I like the music and all the facts you guys share. I live in Santa Quinn, and I like the Carpenters. Could you play Superstar? Well, yes, indeed, Marlena. We can do that right about now.

0: Oh, yeah. What a great voice the good Lord gave that girl, Karen Carpenter, playing that for the thousands of people who listen to us in Santa Quinn, Utah. Thanks for being a part of the True Oldies Nation. And that about does it for me today. However, I just found out you're going to get a real radio DJ in here next. I'm talking about Robbie Bridges. Have a wonderful rest of your Sunday, and I'll be on the air tomorrow morning, bright and early, 6 a.m. sharp at the Sound of the Harp. And whether you live in Santa Quinn or anywhere else in the country, thank you for listening, and bye, buckaroos.
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2: 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This Sunday, we'll see cloudy skies, a high of 72, and light wind. Tonight, we can expect mostly cloudy skies, a low of 49, and calm wind. And then tomorrow, Monday, we're looking at partly sunny skies, a high of 67, and wind up to 7 miles per hour. 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

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Hard to believe already a couple of days into October, and Robbie Bridges plugged in and playing good old rock and roll music. Here is the killer, Jerry Lee Lewis.

All you gotta do, honey, is kind of stand in one spot. 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And that's when you got some. Yeah. Now let's go one time.

0: Beach Boys with the Saturday Night National Anthem. Still sounds pretty good on a Sunday with Round Round, I Get Around from the TOC. Jackson 5 ahead of that. And guess who kicked off the hour with No Time? Coming up, we'll play The Who. I got McCartney and Wings and your request from Facebook and True, oldieschannel.com.
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0: Great to see Sir Paul McCartney in Brooklyn the other night on the Jimmy Kimmel Show, which was doing some episodes from New York. And he told a funny story about getting rejected from a club and then forgot Taylor Swift's new husband's name, Travis, because Paul performed I Want to Hold Your Hand at Taylor's request and said her and her, you know, her loved one. And you could tell he's like, oh, God, what's her name? Hey, I'm 83. What do I care? That was real funny. Paul McCartney on the True Oldies Channel. Is it 84? I think he might be 84 now, Todd.
1: He is 84.
0: God love him. Coming up, Gary Lewis and the Playboys. You know, I love that band and more of your requests right here, the TOC.
2: 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This Sunday, we'll see cloudy skies, a high of 72, and light wind. Tonight, we can expect mostly cloudy skies, a low of 49, and calm wind. And then tomorrow, Monday, we're looking at partly sunny skies, a high of 67, and wind up to 7 miles per hour. Thanks for tuning in. 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

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My friend Al listens to us online in Peoria, Illinois. 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

0: Linda Ronstadt doing her version of Tracks of My Tears. It's the Weekend TOC with another hour of the greatest hits coming right up.
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1: I'm Audrey Burge, bringing you your True Oldies weather on FM 92.7. This Sunday, we'll see cloudy skies, a high of 72, and light wind. Tonight, we can expect mostly cloudy skies, a low of 49, and calm wind. And then tomorrow, Monday, we're looking at partly sunny skies, a high of 67, and wind up to 7 miles per hour. Thanks for tuning in. 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

singing along to the great oldies on the weekend. 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
1: I'm Scott, all ready to take a trip in the True Oldies Time Machine. I just finished fine-tuning this monster, and we're setting the controls to go back to...

0: 1967.
1: Here comes our list of the five hottest new stars that year. The fresh voices that were on the radio for the first time. Coming in at number five on this special countdown, a group from Los Angeles with an unforgettable lead singer. They were called The Doors.
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1: And the fourth biggest new star from 1967 came from the UK. Kids weren't crazy about him, but the moms loved him. This is Engelbert Humperdinck.
3: Please release me.
1: Number three on this time machine of 1967 debut hit makers, a quintet from LA with great harmony and great songs. The Fifth Dimension.
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1: Coming in at number two on our list, a group from San Francisco that defined the summer of love, Jefferson Airplane.
5: Don't you want somebody to love? You better find somebody to love.
1: And the biggest new act from 1967 was a group of brothers from Australia. I'm talking about the Bee Gees on the True Oldies Channel.

0: Great guy. I got the chance to interview him many, many years ago. He was just so sweet. Bobby V and Take Good Care of My Baby on the True Oldies Channel. A sweet record, too. Bee Gees off to Rock and Roll Time Machine that Scott put together for this Sunday. And we kicked off the hour with a little R-E-S-P-E-C-T by Aretha. Not the original version of that song. Yeah, it was Otis Redding had the original version. Coming up, we'll get on the association. I got Elvis and the Isley Brothers.
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1: 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This Sunday, we'll see cloudy skies, a high of 72, and light wind. Tonight, we can expect mostly cloudy skies, a low of 49, and calm wind. And then tomorrow, Monday, we're looking at partly sunny skies, a high of 67, and wind up to 7 miles per hour. Thanks for tuning in. 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
2: 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This Sunday, we'll see cloudy skies, a high of 72, and light wind. Tonight, we can expect mostly cloudy skies, a low of 49, and calm wind. And then tomorrow, Monday, we're looking at partly sunny skies, a high of 67, and wind up to 7 miles per hour. Thanks for tuning in. 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

0: Sister Sledge. Don't sock me, don't boss me. My sister take care of you. Always say that when I play it. It's a great line from the great Eric Chase. So we are family on the True Oldies Channel. Ricky Nelson in there and Brian Hyland with his big hit Gypsy Woman. It was an impression song that he did several years after they did, and several years after his first string of hits like the Itsy Bitsy Bikini and Sealed with a Kiss. And he had a top five record with that one. Coming up, we'll get the Fifth Dimension on. I got the Standells and more on the True Oldies Channel.
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Fifth Dimension and Wedding Bell Blues on the True Oldies channel and Robbie Bridges. Now, I always get emails about certain songs, and I think maybe you can tell that I like a song and you feel like I might play it if you like it too, because I also like it, and you wouldn't be wrong about that. If I like a song, it does make me want to play it more if I don't like it. If you're requesting the year 2525, I mean, I'll probably play it for you, but I'm going to shake my head and go, I don't know why they like that song. That's my personal opinion. However, you probably know if you listen every day that I love, love, love Johnny Maestro and the Brooklyn Bridge, and of course, their big signature song, Worst It Could Happen. I got a request for it, and I thought of it because it came in earlier today from Tim, who listens to us in upstate New York, Rochester, and he said that it's true, the Fifth Dimension sang the original version. I heard you talk about that. Absolutely right. Can you play Johnny Maestro? I can, and I am, right here on the True Oldies channel.

0: Boy, that's such an incredible record. Johnny Maestro, Brooklyn Bridge, and the worst that could happen on the weekend. TOC with more great oldies coming up. 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
1: 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This Sunday, we'll see cloudy skies, a high of 72, and light wind. Tonight, we can expect mostly cloudy skies, a low of 49, and calm wind. And then tomorrow, Monday, we're looking at partly sunny skies, a high of 67, and wind up to 7 miles per hour. 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
1: 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This Sunday, we'll see cloudy skies, a high of 72, and light wind. Tonight, we can expect mostly cloudy skies, a low of 49, and calm wind. And then tomorrow, Monday, we're looking at partly sunny skies, a high of 67, and wind up to 7 miles per hour. Thanks for tuning in. 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

0: Here on the TOC, proudly serving the true oldies nation with the greatest hits. 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
1: October 4th.
0: In the true oldies birthday book, country singer Leroy Van Dyke was born. He sang the song Walk On By on October the 4th, 1956. Johnny Cash spent a night in jail. The charge was possession of pills. And he was on the charts that week with his first big hit song, I Walk the Line.
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0: Tragedy on this day in 1970 when they found Janis Joplin dead of a heroin overdose. She was only 27 years old.
3: Good enough for me and my Bobby.
0: John Lennon released his album Walls and Bridges on this day in 1974. That featured his first number one solo hit, Whatever Gets You Through the Night.
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0: And on October 4th, 1963, Eric Clapton was asked to join the Yardbirds, which put that great blues rock band on the map. And wouldn't you know it, Eric is playing now on the TOC.

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0: Drifters up on the roof from the Weekend True Oldies channel, and Robbie Bridges on duty taking requests and playing them. Getting good ones coming from Seeger, Simon and Garfunkel, and Jay and the Techniques. Oh, the Grassroots by request too. Hang on.
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1: 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This Sunday, we'll see cloudy skies, a high of 72, and light wind. Tonight, we can expect mostly cloudy skies, a low of 49, and calm wind. And then tomorrow, Monday, we're looking at partly sunny skies, a high of 67, and wind up to 7 miles per hour. Thanks for tuning in. 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
1: 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This Sunday, we'll see cloudy skies, a high of 72, and light wind. Tonight, we can expect mostly cloudy skies, a low of 49, and calm wind. And then tomorrow, Monday, we're looking at partly sunny skies, a high of 67, and wind up to 7 miles per hour. Thanks for tuning in. 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